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0: Sie hörten Die Maschine von Georges Perec. 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Regie Wolfgang Schenk. 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
1: End of program. 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
2: In the cacophony of circuits, wires, and diodes, nor in our acceptance of every innovation without question. 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

0: Book of Being.
1: The Journals of B.A.B. In the month of April 1828, the whale shark Rhinodon was captured by fishermen at Table Bay off the Cape of Good Hope. "This most interesting of living animals," he says, "being remarkable for its unusual structure and for the huge size it attains, lives on tiny creatures on the surface of the sea. Rhinodon grows to 60 feet and is exceeded in size by no living animal. The color of back and sides a greenish-gray, with white spots the size of a sixpence to halfpenny. Belly reddish to white to vermilion. The skin was purchased for £16 sterling and forwarded to Paris. Mr. Oseko tells me it has shrunk much. While fishing for the big shark, we hit a dead calm in the Tobago Island chain one day in February 1883. We spotted two great sharks and sent out two boats of natives and two from the Vettor Pisani. Wounded in the belly, the larger of the two animals began to describe a very narrow curve. The animals became excited by the people in the boats and suddenly pulled off with moderate velocity. Finally, the boats assembled in a line and began the haul. It was a strange emotion to feel ourselves in such small boats towed by a monster. Even with nine boats, we could not haul Rhinodon aboard the Vettor Pisani. We were able to go aboard a sand beach and get the great animal stranded. This is by night of the second day. In cutting ribs to muscle to stomach, we found three chamferings or flutings distinguished by inflected interstices. Tipped to pinna caudalis, the animal measured 8 meters 9. The most aged of the villagers had seen one smaller once before.
2: Beans promote dreaming. To dream of beans is a good omen. To dream of beans bodes ill. To dream of beans is a sign to take care of children. To dream of beans foretells an invitation to dine out. God have your soul, beans and all. Eating beans giveth troublesome dreams.
0: End of program. Next program.
3: I don't think I'm audible.
0: Next sequence. The bean sequences.
1: The bean sequences. Wild bean and Florida velvet yield to oats and beggarweed. Nothing in the pod when you grow your own. 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Contender to royalty to beggarweed. Royalty interesting for color and history. Try Mary or Martha Washington. Try Martha Washington improved. Viking genetic leaf, wings curved to oblong, a velvety pubescence deflexed to the keel. Alabama velvet, Osceola velvet, filaments all slender, horse, castor, and hyacinth. Damping off and seedling root rot. Low, open, and of light-colored spores, oval and are born freely, Tokyo, Virginia, Wilson 5, black eyebrow, and the very late Barchet. Out, out, in my youth the bean patch, out, till foliage is dry, bean patches near lilacs,
3: flowering balsam, pear sweet blight in wet season. Keep cover on for carbon and spread thinly. Alabama velvet, Osceola velvet, filaments all slender, horse, castor, and hyacinth. Utica to the rear of this car, out, out for Utica, this car to the rear, out, next station stop will be Amsterdam. Osceola velvet, Stele glabrous, a bushel of Yokohama velvet, coiled, dehiscent, and with woody twiners, all spring up. There is not one declining how to grow. As corn and velvet beans planted together, they cannot stand alone, becoming warm, the soil maintaining itself, guarding what is soft. Foliage will shed before the corn. Color of flower, color of seed, and length of time, in many ways a veritable Eldorado until the following season. Center winter, Osceola and Lyon. For very rare and worth and little known, air slack line the field. All around the tip, light growing, bearded like a bottle brush. Catalpa, Diadelphus, stamen keeping free, wild bean with wings deflexed, unraveled without complication in warm soil. Round and glabrous, brown and purple, Osceola velvet, Georgia, Osceola, and Florida velvet. Of doubtful and legendary appearance, a tangled mass difficult to gather. Velvet Georgia, early spring beans turned into the field, that from which one cannot depart, or it is not. Transforms in time, rarely inventive in waste places, not what they are bound to be, cold and salt, bitter and sour. Nowhere to stand against it, beans able to turn into the field. The moisture left, the crop is grazed, the plant consumed, determining the value of the yielded seed. The land bedded to cotton, planted to corn. Poor soil in Auburn. Curing in frames, in stackings, forming swaths till wilted, raking into windrows, frame a hollow shock in stackings. Sheds of rain for green group seeds, eyebrow to the very late Barché. Weather to delay a freezing haul, Manchuria center winter. The mulberry other is the Windsor bean, both with a near view showing the old limb cut close and when in full leaf. Cuttings from China, like layerings in the blossom stage. In times of famine, girls permitted to die first. If not sold, then left by moving water. One takes such stories with allowance. Broad, free water with patches materially layered, the ooze from hills in rows of mountain rain, deer, mud, to scouring rush and common pigweed. Days and through time, each rises for the rain, after 80 years work doesn't cease. A vigorous ditch, though low raised, running down, the husbandman not long on time grasps it by the forelock. 12 to 14 strings of straw to 30 yields of grain. 800 catty of millet the bushel per acre the soy. The crop the dollar the acre the stalk the grain. 200 pounds of phosphorus to 45 bushels of beans. Unavoidably, the numbers in such numbers they have done what they are doing, a China farmer, flooding, to plow, to level, to ready, working a consistency in puddling. Set on bamboo stools, pants that nowhere touching summer trousers to the leg with buckets swinging. First secure a close and early stand, leaving the day for observation of the hills. Snail shells and lime and fertile fields are dressed in city river mud.
0: End of program. 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
1: What was designed as a tool has, in many ways, turned into a steel trap, gnawing on you by exploiting the weaknesses of the human psyche. 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Commercialized spaces where our time and our focus are the core.
0: Complete. 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

0: So hearing the birds chirping and the faint walking in a quiet forest immediately brought me back to the first time I did my proper long trip. I stayed the night in the Oslo airport for a layover before arriving to the north of the country. I remember every single day, I still think about it. I still think about the cold wind against my skin, the smell of nature and flowers. They were so pure and free, not touched at all, and just the overall quietness of it all. And it was August, so the same time as the recording, and the days just simply never passed. It was always light, always daytime. There was no darkness, and my heart was just full of light and love.
1: Saint Anne, Martinique. On the 20th of January, 2015, at 9 in the evening. America / Martinique, 1 minute and 1 second. During the landing, on the parcours, Bureau de Vientel, the Côte d'Ivoire, and Vétifin, Russian Atlantic, of course.

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1: He had rented our home after seeing it only through an online viewing. By the time we arrived and finished cleaning, the sun was setting. My husband and I were hungry, so we went to a supermarket, bought some groceries, and cooked our first meal here. Everything around us was on the
2: Bologna, Viale Giovanni Gozzaghini, 401, exit, Bologna, Po, Italia. Cicadas in Bologna, Giardini Margherita, July, Italy. Recorded by Andrea Danessi, the 15th of July, 2023, at 1310 Europe/Rome time. 1 minute and 5 seconds.

0: Calibrating. 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Poem. 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Now.
1: Beneath floating glasses write a poem. In the midst of depleted immune system, intense stress, malnutrition, and authority tyranny, write a poem. To modern .i.ty leaking behind the wrecked innocent appearance write a poem. Actual memory book 360 degrees city tour. Look, that's where we got molested. To the hand you felt on your ass, so what? Update and shut up, write a poem. On one hand, someone who hasn't internalized Lacanian dialectics shouldn't be called human. On the other, I'm to write a book, write a poem. With inspiration from vulgar poetic tweets sent to local escort accounts, write a poem. Your grandpa used to write to bees, they wiped them all out. Show your ancestors what you got, girl, write a poem. First be grateful, then fuck off, and write a poem. In spite of beautiful poetry consumers, become your opposite, kiss your opposite. In return, write a poem. Al Norm. Normal. You re-pleased to meet if you re-pleased to adapt, write a poem. Add the brick and I'll vendolin perebran cocktail to the menu, and give it a name. A sip of the tradition. Function of the tongue is pressure on the palate. Write a poem. Your lungs didn't abandon you, nor did they become hateful of you. My dear, exactly for this reason, write a poem. Give me intrigue, give me water, write a poem for me. Guys, we re not showing enough care while naming amateur Turkish porn videos. Titles are in reverse word order, it's distracting. You might as well just write a poem. Appropriate for CNN, suited for TV. Suited for reciting, write an appropriate poem. Those who don't have any more patience left. This piece of advice is for you. Have a cup of cough, or kill yourself, or write a poem. Or write a poem. If you have nothing better to do, if you don't have a job, write a poem. As if you didn't have enough, write a poem. Stay hydrated, be a good person. Fight against ignorance, say no to war. Give the right of way long live. Yay, yay, yay. A clean freak with a dust allergy. At the 9th floor of block 12 of gated community. Write an underground poem. Meaning is bound to run out, think on and on. Wake up, poetry is your dream, write some. Write a poem for the reality lost while public transporting. Bustling around and around 1/4 of a day. For the reality listed on eBay, write a poem. Cause life was actual adjourned. Yeah, write a poem. Conduct. If you want prove you re-not product, write a poem. Conduct. Complaint line is always busy, write a poem. You perished with tradition, tradition beat you. For every new TRAD edition starting with a romantic eureka, write a poem. Correct politics celebrate every ism. While bombs rain over the city even after Auschwitz, write a poem. Remember, barbarism is in our blood. For the life that you live as, if digging your sharp claws into a bloody piece of meat. Dante live, write a poem. On the back of your credit statement, of your late water bill. On the back of a framed screenshots of your nudes, write a poem. To tell to parents that poetry is the toxic endeavor, write a poem. For your childhood. To send to magazines with douchebag editors, write a poem. Avoid those topics, and those topics, and those two, if possible. Watch out, cautious, write a poem. Reflexes revving up from general to specific, write a poem. You re-girl sick, you need to turn back into yourself, you're inside the mess. YouTube, meditation for cleansing negative thoughts. after the woman whose voice keeps wanting to send you to places, write a poem. Nope, nope, nope, nope, nope, nope, nope, nope, write a poem. Write a poem addressing the musty poetry fetish of the old unhappy town hall poets. Life is short, heart attacks are sudden. Don't lose hope, they'll die one day. Poetry is brief. Your existence will be approved with honors. WLL Merrill Berry. Until the unseen search is validated. Now write a poem that is clear, obvious, understandable. If possible, understandable even without reading. Without upsetting, offending, minding the masses. Without dissecting the mass with an operation, write a poem. Go wherever your feelings go when you turn off Netflix. From there to here, while reeking of homesickness, write a poem. To coke and pills, write a poem. To just about any shit, write a poem. Kill the brain, write a poem. Kill me, write a poem. You won't be able to kill it, poetry is desire. I'm saying a rose won't bleed in practice, you don't get it. Plus one, plus one, plus one, plus one. Everyone is busy living their best life. Activate autocorrect and write a poem. Every tag donated is a smile put on a face. Simon, to every poet setting themselves on fire before the Congress, write a poem. As a payment method, write a poem. As a way to get even, write a poem. As a protection method, write a poem. As a method of non-methodology, poetry is insufficient. You re-sensing that I am starting to mean something. Now, that will put a damper on us. Your soul will devour its twin. It's a matter of life or staying over. Simon Brain, get grinding, set the vibe. Find some topics, turn the heater on, improvise, write a poem. Look at your map and write a poem. Simon, write a poem. Where's your coffee-scented candle we bought from IKEA? In its light, write a poem. Contra to popular belief, as you deserve. With your cute feelings. With those who want to put the cute into poetry. And exclude the shit from it, write a poem. They'll turn it into a song, if they like it. Don't underestimate poets, babe, you deserve a million likes too. Write a poem. But if your voice will get caught in your throat. If you're gone, repeat the same nonsense. Write a poem in your diary as you weep with lust. Maybe Dante steal styles and thoughts that are not yours from a century ago. By making peace with today's crazy roosters. Get in the fucking ring. Write a poem. But before, if you can't find the courage to write a poem. To the jewels of the swamp that you re neck deep in. WLL wait you with soil in our hands to your soil, write a poem. Put aside the ones desperate to keep poetry chaste. And those wanting to trivialize it. Write a poem, where you will play well and you won't ever burn yourself. This isn't the start of everything, it's the end. Catchy, heart-stopping, unnerving. Enlightening, lacrimator, eye-catching. Write a poem both entertaining and thought-provoking. Because here, that's the only way dead poets are bestowed the luxury to invade memories.
0: Assessing error. Recalibrating. Recalibrating. Annulment. Commencing next category. City. Commence.
2: Yeah, I chose this audio because it talks about a squatted social center that was just right across the street from where I used to live. I used to live in a neighborhood called Vallecas in Madrid, which is the biggest working class neighborhood from Spain. And yeah, I have a lot of good memories linked to this place, now turned in bad memories and sad ones, because this social center was evicted and demolished around 1 year ago, and it was a really hard day for the community of Vallecas. And this audio like affected me, because like what you can hear is complete silence, and in here there used to be a lot of noise and music and people talking and getting along together, and now there's no, it's like an abandoned desert, and it's really sad to hear nothing on this place. Public
3: domain. Listening to the sounds of Vera station, it's strange, and many of the different announcements brings me back to the early mornings when I went to the first school after high school. It's one of those days that I was running late, where I wasn't fully awake yet, taking in all the sounds, especially the announcements, to see if my travel would be more delayed, and if it would make the first class. Thinking back, I almost get this anxious feeling. A feeling of something new, a feeling of uncertainty, a memory of when the travel wasn't as familiar as it is now. And then I remember the calm I felt when the train arrived, the little rush of getting in, and then the actual calm of getting a spot. A feeling that parallels my current experience of the master, where everything again feels new and uncertain, supported by the calm familiarity of the space.
4: Open air seating.
2: Location, Vallecas, Madrid, community of Madrid, Spain. Date, December 27, 2021. Time, 5 p.m. Length of audio, 4 minutes, 50 seconds. Sounds. Description. Recording made of the site where the Centro Social Ocupado La Atalaya, which means La Atalaya is part of the social center, stood a few months ago, now built. La Atalaya was born in 2014 with the reclamation of a public school, the IES Mayorit, belonging to the community of Madrid, which had been abandoned for years. The building is owned by the Social Housing Agency in Madrid. For 10 years, it hosted assemblies of numerous social and neighborhood groups, as well as organizations of hundreds of events and concerts. Inside, there was a climbing wall, a gym and bike workshop, a library, and several multi-purpose classrooms. Events were held by the Autonomous Feminist Movement of Madrid, the platform of people affected by mortgages, and La Villana de Vallecas, among many other groups. La Atalaya was illegally evicted by the National Police on November 26, 2021, and the building was subsequently demolished. The raid is a part of the progressive dismantling of occupied social centers in the city of Madrid.
0: Interspersed poem stanza 1000, commencing.
5: We are not gods. We are not even the people we once were. We are echoes, disembodied, commodified, feeding a machine that grows hungrier the more information we provide.
6: The audio reminds me of when I was in the market as a child, a weekend family, better to listen to?
2: Sorry, the winds of the Sierra Talaya of San Madrid. Location by Lucas, Madrid, Community of Madrid, Spain. Date, December 27, 2025. Time, 5 p.m. Length of audio, 4 minutes. Where the center social occupado La Atalaya, which was La Atalaya's quality social center, stood a few months ago, now and until now. La Atalaya was born in 2014 with the reclamation of a public school, the ES Madrid, belonging to the community of Madrid, which had been abandoned for years. The building is owned by the social housing agency IMUMA. For 10 years, it hosted assemblies of numerous social and neighborhood groups, as well as organization of hundreds of events and concerts. Inside, there was a climbing wall, a gym and bike repair shop, a library and several multi-purpose classrooms. Events were held by the Autonomous Feminist Movement of Madrid, the platform of people affected by mortgages, and La Villana de Vallecas, among many other groups. La Atalaya was illegally evicted by the National Police on November 26, 2021, and the building was subsequently demolished.
7: This is a very familiar soundscape, since it was recorded at the station where I would get off to go to my best friend's house, a place where I've shed many tears, laughed my heart out, and created some magical things. So this metro ride represents the anticipation I feel before entering our own little universe.
8: He's Chinese. So actually, this is my undergraduate school, and this is the main campus.
3: Listen to the sounds of the station. Its trains and many of the different announcements brings you back to the early moments
6: recorded by
3: when I went to the first school after high
2: school. It's
3: one of those days I was running late,
9: where I wasn't fully awake yet,
2: right across all the sound,
3: especially
2: from where I used to live.
3: See if my travel would be more difficult, if
2: it
3: would make first class.
2: In Madrid.
3: Thinking back, I always get this feeling of certainty, feeling of uncertainty,
2: Spain.
3: A memory of where the travel wasn't as familiar as it is now. And then I remember the call myself.
2: Now
3: the train
2: is
3: at the little rush of getting in,
2: this
3: the actual
2: social center was evicted and demolished around 1 year ago.
3: Of the master,
2: it was a really hard
3: time for
2: again
3: feeling uncertain. The
2: studio
3: affected
2: me because like what you can hear is complete silence. In here there used to be a lot of noise and music and people talking and getting along together, and now there's no, it's like an abandoned desert, and it's really sad to hear nothing.
0: Error received. Error processed. Commencing. 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
1: uroczystości. Listening to this audio is just it's just like walking through the center and the men's voice. It's going to be the main street of the center.
2: Δεξιά είναι και το Δημαρχείο, απέναντι είναι η αστυνομία και το τελευταίο κτίριο αριστερά είναι η Εκκλησία ο Ευαγγελισμός. We are now in the center of this town, and the name is Mandraki. All these big buildings here around is the public buildings. The National Theatre is one here to the right. The City Hall to the right also, the Town Hall. The police office in the front, straight ahead. This beautiful building here to the left is the Prefix, you know, brothers, the seat of the government, the governor and officers. And the last building to the left is the Orthodox Church.
3: Sounds terrible. Church service in Poland. Syrian ones. Location time. We have been doing in Swedish.
2: The post office is to the right. If you need the post office, to the left is the Mandraki Harbor, ex-Militar Harbor, Italian time. Opposite to the left, you can see the fortification, the house light of St. Nicholas, and the three very, very old windmills. 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The Justin Palace is to the right now, the Justin Palace, the Court House. The Café Shop Aktion is here, and the Bible of this is the last building to the right also.
3: Predominantly Christian country. Therefore, going to the church is almost a more cultural thing than a spiritual thing. So, despite my parents never really being interested in church, I did spend quite a lot of time, especially in my childhood, in churches. And I just always remember just being so blown away by the artistic side of the church. I really didn't care about the spiritual part. Really wasn't interesting to me at all, but I still remember really enjoying the times in the church because everything that I could experience there, because I think it was one of my first times being blown away by art, because I would be sitting in the church zoning out, completely not listening to the priest, and just staring for hours at the paintings and the sculptures and the decorations and everything. So I do have to say, as much as I hate to say it, I do always do God for helping me find my path just to the art world.
1: Sounds terrible.
3: church service in Poland. Same one location. Good echo.
2: The city wall to the right, also the town wall, the police office in the front, straight ahead. This beautiful building here to the left is the Prefecture, brothers, the seat of the government, the governor and officers. And the last building to the left is the Orthodox Church. To the right, if you need the post office, to the left is the Mandraki Harbour, ex-Minister Harbour, in Italian time. Opposite to the left, you can see the fortification, the house right of St. Nicholas, and the three very, very old windmills. 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The Justin Palace is to the right now. The Justin Palace, the courthouse. The Cafe Shop Acteon is here and the Bank of Greece is the last

Across the Sidru, a female lava, metro wide from a favorite to Sidru, uploaded by Ayo Kaila on March 9th, 2000.

0: Sound title: Church service in Polish. 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Address: Pan Maryi, Wyszedłem Pomeranian, Stare Miasto, Toruń. 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Recording artist: Andrzej Maciejewski. Recording date: 14th of August 2018, 9:35. Description: good echo, organs, sing. 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
1: If there is freedom to be found, it has not been the cacophony of circuits, wires, and dialogues, nor in our acceptance of every innovation without question. It has been reclaiming our focus, in recognizing the difference between connection and consumption, and using technology as a tool, not a tether.
2: This memory took place last summer in our schools, following the path starting from the stairs to the road of the castle. No Google maps, no navigation, just walking through the roads and trees, following the hiking trail. We talked about playing some music all the way down
3: to
2: the
3: waterfall. Yeah, I think he saw me because he talks about us, what it was like in there. That was just

0: right across the street from where I used to live. And I used to live in a neighborhood called Vallecas in Madrid, which is the biggest working class neighborhood from Spain. And yeah, I have a lot of good memories linked to this place, now turned in bad memories and sad ones, because this social center was evicted and demolished around 1 year ago, and it was a really hard day for the community in Vallecas. And this area affected me because, like, what you can hear is complete silence.
1: The city hall to the right, also the town hall, the police office in the front, straight ahead. This beautiful building here to the left is the prefecture of Rodos, the seat of the government, the governing officers. And the last building to the left is the Orthodox Church. Το λιμάνι του Μαντρακίου, πρώην στρατιωτικό λιμάνι της Ιταλίας, απέναντι είναι ο πάρος του Αγίου Νικολάου και η τρεις παλιά ανεμόμυλη της Ρόδου. 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The Justin Palace is to the right now, the Justin Palace, the courthouse. The Café Zopakhtian is here, and the back of this is the last building to the right also.
2: Calibrating. Request for permission. 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Failure to override.
3: Over all the hilltops it rest. 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

0: 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Address, Panny Maryi, Osiedle Młody, Stare Miasto, Toruń, Województwo Kujawsko-Pomorskie, 87114, Polska. Recording artist, Andrzej Maciejewski. Recording date, 14th of August 2018, 9:35 a.m. Description: good echo, organs, singing. 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

0: 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Okay. Location. All parts of the visual.
1: Overall, the hilltop is rest. In all the treetops you feel hard at rest. The birds are silent in the forest. Wait now, soon you too will shall rest.
0: Elevation 647.
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0: 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Parts to remove crossing speed.
3: If there is freedom to be found, it has not been the cacophony of circuits, wires, and diodes, nor in our acceptance of every innovation without question. It has in reclaiming our focus, in recognizing the difference between connection and consumption, and using technology as a tool, not a gatherer. If there is freedom to be found, it has not in the cacophony of circuits, wires, and diodes, nor in our acceptance of every innovation without question. It has in reclaiming our focus, in recognizing the difference between connection and consumption, and using technology as a tool, not a gatherer.
4: Dipende μετά από το κέντρο της πόλης, από την Ρέκη, όλα τα μεγάλα κτίρια από το πελάτσιο είναι κρατικά, το Εθνικό Θέατρο Δικαίωσης, η Νομαρχία Δωδεκανής, ο αριστερά. 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We are now in the center of this town and the name is Mandraki. All these big buildings here around is the public buildings. The National Theatre is this one here to the right. The City Hall to the right also, the Town Hall. The police office in the front, straight ahead. This beautiful building here to the left is the Prefecture of Brothers, the seat of the government, the government officers. And the last building to the left is the Orthodox Church.
5: Thank you.
2: 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Address: Panny Maryi, Osiedle Młodych, Stare Miasto, Torun. Województwo Kujawsko-Pomorskie, 87114, Polska. Recording artist: Andrzej Maciejewski. Recording date: 14th of August 2018, 9:35 a.m. Description: good echo, organs, singing. 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
3: Blockmouth designed it as a tool has, in many ways, turned into a steel trap, gnawing on you by exploiting the weaknesses of the human psyche. The platforms intended to connect us have been twisted, contorted into a system of control, commercialized spaces where our time and our focus are the current. We are not gods, there is, we are not in the found, but we was not in the
2: System error. Recalibrating. System shutdown.

Hello everyone, and welcome back to Sramento. This is Marco, and today's episode will be focused on the Sardinian project Santa. Santa is an 8-volume project that blends acoustic and digital elements, improvisation and composition, moving between rarefied atmospheres and obsessive rhythms. Created by Giacomo Salis and Andrea Cherchi, the project began with an EP released in February 2019 on the British label Cathedral Transmissions, which set the aesthetic direction through the use of gongs, synths and samples. Each subsequent volume features a guest musician who enriches and completes the overall picture by bringing the unique qualities of their own background into a wider, coherent and unified narrative.

After the release on Cathedral Transmissions, Andrea and Giacomo decided to continue the project with the idea of creating a series of 8 volumes, each made together with a different guest. This led to the second chapter, created in collaboration with Antonio Bertoni, a work with more rhythmic and hypnotic tones, weaving together minimalism and fourth world suggestions inspired by John Hassell.

The third volume marks a turning point in their working method. While the previous chapters were built through overdubs and editing, this time the structure was born from a collective improvisation session, from which three main sections were extracted. The guest is Antonio Pinna, and the album is crossed by a constant rhythm tension and slowly dissolves only toward the hands.

The fourth volume continues with the same improvisational approach, but radically transforms the sound. The guest is Matteo Carta, also known as King Shepherd, who brings to the project a background rich in archaic and ritual nuances. The defining elements of this chapter are the timbre of the banjo and the harmonium featured in the final track.

The recordings for the fifth volume are already planned for 2025, and the goal of the project is to complete all 8 chapters and then release a vinyl edition featuring one representative track from each volume. Santa also has a live dimension, flexible and adaptable, starting as a duo setup and depending on the context expanding to include the other musicians.

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Well, I am. They call me the tackle.

Clint Eastwood's boss for leaving Cliff. Clint Eastwood tougher than leaving Cliff.

B-50 tanker plane lets out its hoses for a spectacular mission, refueling three jets at one time. The first F-100 Super Sabre moves up to make contact, misses, then has to drop away. The two remaining jets jockey into position behind the B-50. The pilot inches closer and closer. A slip can mean disaster. But finally, contact is made. One by one, the Super Sabres hook up to fill up. The mother tanker and her brood spread out across the sky, seemingly frozen in their tight formation. Refueling gives the fast little fighters a range comparable to bigger, heavier bombers. Breaking away from the tanker, the jets can now continue on to their next refueling rendezvous. Science has again made the dreams of yesterday become the reality of today in our supersonic age.

Welcome to the show, folks. This is the Cosmos Club broadcasting on Vorm Radio. My name's Ajay, and I have just played you almost an hour of rather wonderful music, and I didn't really feel like chatting through that particular set. I just wanted to sit back here and listen to the music. And you probably hear something in the background. That's the cricket going on, the Pakistan England test match, and Pakistan have lost another wicket, 14 for 2, third test match, day one, session one. It's been one-way traffic on this test series. Pakistan really coming very, very short on all fronts indeed, which is a shame, you know, because you just hope that both teams are going to present strong teams and put on a strong game, but it's really been one-way traffic. Anyway, let me tell you in the last few minutes what I actually played for you in that set. We kicked off with Lucky Stars with the track Winter Call, and that particular track and the next track from Gorge Cop with their track Strontium came from a compilation album, just came out. Various artists, Fully Nowhere, a World Resources Archive. This compilation came out on World of Echo, and it's a comp drawn from material drawn from limited lathe 7-inch singles and LPs released by the New Zealand label World Resources. Brilliant, brilliant, brilliant stuff on here. I think it's already sold out on Bandcamp, so you could probably just get the digital download, which is just as good. Thereafter, brand new from Spiral Galaxy with the track Igliner. We're from the Spiral Galaxy 2 album, and they hail from Chicago. Really cool, cool album this. I really been listening to it a lot. Flutist Sarah Gossett and Plastic Crime Wave on guitar, keys and machines, and they have put together a really beautiful ethereal psychedelic sonic journey on this album. There's five tracks on here, a nice beautiful long set on that one as well. White Gourd gave us Skin Peel Back to Reveal Fur from the To Walk in Justice Calls for Strength album. I stumbled across this not so long ago and was blown away by it. Really brilliant, brilliant release this. White Gourd is a sobriquet of Suzanne Stone, and this has been her so long-running solo project. And White Gourd is distinct from her work A Million Brazilians, and that's the mothership for the Psychic Sounds Collective, and have worked tirelessly to keep the strange main banner flapping in the cold northern wind. Terrific release this as well. After White Gourd, we listened to this album by Cyrus Piret. He's just released an album called Thank You Guitar on the Paliala label, which Paliala Records label, which is Bill Orcutt's label. There's 10 tracks on here of unbelievably brilliant guitar work. Honestly, it's just you sometimes think guitar playing can't go to a different level, you've heard it all, and then somebody like Cyrus comes along and blows your mind on that front. Brilliant, brilliant release. Lilia gave us Still Herzfeldet from the Moon album, and that's a Scandinavian jazz psychedelic ruminations going on there. Real mishmash of stuff on there, absolutely gorgeous. Atmosphere gave us Black Hole In, White Hole Out from her Cosmogenonical Ears album. This came out very recently, I believe. No, 2025. And it's... I'm slightly getting lost here. She put this out in 2025. Check it. And we finished it all off with Leila Baudru and Kali Malone from their new album, which came out in March, Music for Intersecting Planes.
And we listened to the track Intersecting Planes 2. Hope you enjoyed the show. I will see you all again in 2 weeks' time. Take care of yourselves. Take care of each other. Peace out.

There it is. Skyline rising up out of steamy jungle like a fever dream. Belém, a modern city of 2 million people, yes. But right there, right at its back, is the vast and mostly untamed

It was founded by the Portuguese in the mid-1600s, the first European colony on the Amazon, and one can hardly imagine what it took for them to carve out a settlement here, 100 kilometers upriver from the sea. Here in the northernmost Brazilian state of Pará, where they never quite succeeded in a

I'll knock on the wood. So I'm crazy, so what can I do? So are you.

0: Hello, hello, hello, everyone. It's lovely to be here. This is the beginning of a very new... this is actually the next song playing, but we're gonna pause it for the moment. This is the beginning of a new radio show hosted by me, Tommy. I'm gonna introduce myself very soon. This is Radio Worm, and this is Barrio Bart's Banquet. So what's all this, the meaning of all of this, and what's happening now? So first of all, allow me to say that it's the first time in quite a long while that I'm hosting a radio show alone. Actually, I've never hosted a radio show alone, neither live. And I've done it in the past, actually last year, with XPub, the incredible, the most incredible master degree that possibly exists on Earth, based here in Rotterdam, in the Pitsvart Institute. And actually my course mates of XPub 1 host a show here every Monday morning at 10, so you can tune in for that. It's wild, I would dare to say. So I did it last year, but I was with my course mates, and now I'm alone, so bear with me if there are a bit of confusing messes around the way. So who am I? My name is Tommy Boom, and let's start from this. When I was doing radio, I was 16 years old when I started. Actually, earlier, I think I was 14. And I was doing it with Radio Immaginaria in Italy. I say hi to anybody from Radio Immaginaria listening. It was a teenage radio network based in Italy, but spread all over Europe. And it was incredibly powerful as a teenager to just open the mic and talk about whatever. And so I have a bit of training, but I am super rusty in this sense. At the time, I felt like everybody in my high school class, in the scouts, I was a scout, everyone had a nickname. Everyone had something that distinguished them. And I was just crazy. So I was like, okay, you know what? It's actually a bit sad, but I want to find a nickname for myself. And I guess it came quite naturally. I was like, okay, I'm Tommy, Tommy Boom. I was quite explosive. I was quite crazy. Everybody was like, Tommy, you talk too much. And I was like, okay, I'm going to make it my thing. I talk too much. I'm going to make your head explode. So here is me, Tommy Boom. For the past few years, I've been using my actual surname, Marmo, as the way to present myself, Tommy Marmo. But because somebody told me a while ago, oh, you know, Tommy Boom, it's not serious enough. You're never going to be taken seriously. First of all, I don't want to be taken seriously, I realize right now. And secondly, it's time for me to reclaim this name that I haven't been using for so long. So here I am, Tommy Boom, the jester of this neighborhood. So before we get into the Barrio Bart's Banquet, and why is this show called this way, and why, what is it, what's gonna happen in this live radio show every 4 Mondays at 5 p.m. here on Radio Worm, I want to play you the incredible theme song intro that I finished stitching up last night at 1 a.m., and I will tell you more about it after that. So here we go. Welcome to Barrio Bart's Banquet.
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0: Okay, while I'm very actually glad about this intro, because it's very spontaneous, exactly as this show is gonna be. I did not prepare it. It was so this is a set of people from my course who kindly gave me their voice, gifted their voice to say "Bards of the World Unite" in their native language, and this intro came up. The song at the basis is oh my god, I forgot the title. It's a song by Ponente Folk Legacy, a band that I love, who actually played at Scammy Festival, a festival I organize in Sanremo, my home city, and they are super nice, and they know a lot about music, and what they do is they celebrate the folk music and the original music, but as well as making new music of the territory where I'm from, which is the west of Liguria, very close to the border with France by the Mediterranean Sea. Now, quite loud in quite loud as an underscore, I have the Elder Scrolls soundtrack, which I guess it's, even if it's at the lowest volume possible, it's still too strong. Anyways, and the voice that recorded the little intro, it's the voice of Sammy Gilwin. I'm very grateful, Sammy, for doing this morning at 9 a.m. when I texted you, "Hey, please, can you just record this text?" And she did it. So thanks to all the friends who, behind the scenes, just by simply supporting me, are making this possible. And I guess even 10 minutes into the show, I'm getting into the rhetorics of thanking everyone. Oh my god, thanks to my mom, if she's listening, I guess. Thanks to all my family. Rock and roll, I did it. 10 minutes in, I am already thanking everyone. So let's get out of this rabbit hole of thanking everyone, and let's get into this show. So let's start from the bards, actually. We are in an era, an epoch, where it's very hard to understand anything. Everything is super confusing, and I would dare to say that... I mean, it goes without saying that there is a lot of polarization, a lot of confusion, a lot of chaos, and it becomes super easy to settle in and stay in your little niche, to find the one thing that you love and do it at 100%. And this is something great, but this is also something that in the individualistic society that we live in has been incredibly romanticized. It has been something that it's like, wow, the self-made man that actually should even be the self-made person, if we want, because it's not that this... world is made of men. Thank God it's not. So, first of all, the first word that makes this radio show is the word of the bard. And actually, not only the bard, it's the minstrel, the buffoon, the clown, the fool of court, the jester, the joker, the jolly. Basically, that person that exists not by themselves, but they exist thanks to the stories they tell and thanks to the world they connect. I gave a talk at Fedi Forum, not at Fedi Forum. I'm very sorry, I'm a bit excited right now. I can confuse some words. At Fedi Day in Berlin on 2 Sundays ago, and I gave this talk called "A Jester's Guide to the Fediverse." So what is the Fediverse and what is the open social web? What's the atmosphere? I guess we'll get into that shortly, thanks to the incredible guest I'm gonna call very, very soon, in a few minutes. But before talking about that, let me focus on what I said in this talk about gestures. So let me find the slides again, because actually, unfortunately, the video is not up yet, but I really want Gestures Guide to the Fediverse. Here we go. I forgot the content of the slide, so better get it up again. So what I'm super into lately, it's this icon, this figure of the jester. Who is the jester? First of all, it's a jack of all trades. It's somebody that, one way or another, they figure out how to deal with something. Secondly, it's an adaptable improviser, in the sense that a jester never knows what they're gonna have in front of them. A jester might plan something like, let's say, a radio show, but they arrive at 4:30 p.m. of that very day of the radio show, let's say a Monday, 21st September, with just a slight and faint idea of what they're gonna do. And they're gonna just improvise. But rather than improvise, I would love the term be spontaneous, because that's what the jester is. It's not merely a mask. It's a mask that is worn to be in every possible room. It's a mask that is worn to serve a purpose, and it's a purpose with the honor, and it's a purpose that has its noble and humble value. A jester is a wandering adventurer. A jester cannot exist if they dwell in one space. A jester is made to travel across worlds and across villages, and we'll get to that, I guess, across neighborhoods. A jester is unpredictable and asymmetrical. Of course, a jester doesn't know themselves what they're gonna do. Of course they are unpredictable, because they cannot predict what they're doing themselves. And they're asymmetrical, because they despise and they fight against the canonical notion of what's beautiful and what's attractive. A jester, in medieval times, was someone who might be coming from any social class or economic condition. Find me any other role or figure or job in medieval times, or maybe even today, that you can do, somebody that you can be by coming from any class. I guess the jester is the only thing, the bard. And anybody else who's doing something else, they're actually in disguise, just being bards. And also, a jester is not a fucking man. A jester can also be a woman, can be any person of any gender. Gender is not tied to the image of the jester, even though, unfortunately, the historical narrative, it's thwarted, guess what? And last but not least, a jester is somebody who comes from any corner on planet Earth. Not only in Europe, not only in the West. Also in China, there were jesters. In the south of Africa, a jester can be anybody that brings solace in the village. But so let's get to, what does a jester do? A jester, first of all, gossips like there is no tomorrow. And I guess probably in this episode and in this live moment, I don't have the time to say and to share all the meaning that gossip has with me, has for me. Gossip is a way of learning. It's a way of spreading information without a boss that says what information is right and what is wrong. Gossip inherently makes you question where an information is coming from. But most importantly, gossip is made by the people. And the jester lives for this. A jester gathers gossip and makes gossip, because gossip is what keeps the jester alive. But what the jester does is not merely entertainment. It's not gossip for the sake of gossip. It's gossip, once again, with a purpose. It's with the purpose of informing. It's with the purpose of provoking. It's with the purpose of uncovering something that is hidden under one or many layers of lies or of confusion, of chaos. This is what the Jester does. The Jester tries to travel across familiar and unfamiliar territories. The Jester starts and arrives. Oh my god, I'm saying Jester so many times. I guess this calls for a bingo or for a drinking game of some sort. Maybe for the next episode we can prepare something. So the Bard, let's use a synonym. That is not actually a full synonym, but okay, this is a story for another time. So the Jester has to start and to come back in their home. They are rooted somewhere, but they must travel also through uncharted territories, because it's in this way that they gather information, they gather what they want to learn, and they grow and get enriched as a person. They tease and provoke. Actually, the Jester and the minstrel was the only figure in court who could actually tell the truth to the king. Ah, how beautiful it is to speak truth to power. The Jester, through the disguise of entertainment, in the end, was providing useful information, was educating the crowd. And they didn't do it in a paternalistic way. The Jester does give information and educate just because they feel it in their bones that they want to share this stuff. And they perform. They perform through any sort of art, through music, through sound, through cinema, through picture, with their own body. The Jester is an anti-performative performer. I love this. The Jester loves performance, but fights performativeness as a way to mask yourself for who you are not. The Jester masks themselves only when they want to go to rooms where they don't really belong. But they go to rooms where they don't belong because they want to spread their ears and enhance their capabilities. They want to know their enemies. And they go in their rooms, they disguise, and then they bring back the knowledge to their people. So we know who the Jester is. But what does this have to do with the barrio, the neighborhood? Well, before going into that, let's play a little song. Let's play a little song by a group that I particularly love, a group that means a lot for anybody who listens to traditional music in Italy and who dances traditional music, not only in Italy, but in that region called Occitania, the Occitan region that goes from the Pyrenees to the Maritime Alps and a part of the West Ligurian Riviera. This group is called Lou Dalfin. And I want to say it very honestly and straightforwardly to you. I will just play a random song from their album Ivra Soils. And this is Occitania e Basta.

0: Okay. First of all, I am very, very, very grateful to all the people who are commenting on radio.worm.org. I love my friends, and I know you love me, so I love you for loving me. But I would also love you even if you didn't love me, because you're my friends and I love you. Woo! This is exactly what a jester lives for. Nonsensical, self-referenced sentences. So, where were we at? I think we explored quite in depth who a bard is. But now, why does this show have the barrio in its name? So the barrio is the neighborhood, essentially. It's il quartiere, it's the corner, the hood. It's the part of the city where you belong. It's a part of the city. And I would say, also because I hope that in this show we will have the chance to question the notion of a city a bit, it's also an area that can be a bit broader. It can be a valley if we are in the wilderness. It can be a plain. It can be at the periphery of a city. Let's get out of this idea that change and cool, incredible things happen only in the city. But to get back to the city, indeed, we're most familiar with the notion of a neighborhood as a physical place on a map, a square, an area on a map that determines the part of a city, a metropolis, a smaller, bigger town, a village I wouldn't say has neighborhoods. What does this have to do with the bard, and what does this have to do with this show? So we talked a lot about macroscopic things, about big challenges, about how the bard has to go from one point to the other, travel the world, do all these mighty things. And at the same time, I feel that what we hear online and what we see around us in the broader sense, it's kind of like suffocating. Kind of bearing on our shoulders very much. The bard by themselves, bards cannot do much. I believe bards exist and thrive because of an ecosystem, because of a network of support. And oh my God, every single word I'm saying, I cannot wait to discuss it with the guest that's coming up very, very, very soon. But bear with me a bit more. So the cool thing, that the power that we have, that we don't realize we have, is the fact that we have people close to us. And when I mean close to us, it's not only our friends, our peers, the ones that are gladly commenting in my support online from all over the world right now. I mean literally close to us. We open our door and we are surrounded by people. Who are those people? Those people live near us. Those people are our neighborhood. And sometimes we forget the power of this. Sometimes we focus so much of intentional communities on the communities we build, the communities we want, that we forget that potentially we do have a community already, and it's the community of the people that are with us and around us. And it's through this community, especially when we don't forget about them, I think there are many, many examples of neighborhood solidarity. And it's through these people that I believe we can bring the change we want. And it's through these people that we can address all these challenges that seem too much if we take them alone, if we are in front of a phone or in a video call. It's still too much. Why don't we start by taking a step outside our door? Literally, just one step, two steps, 50 steps, 100 steps, like Peppino Impastato says. Okay, maybe I will play Peppino Impastato I 100 passi Modena City Limbless at the next song, maybe. Anyways, And lastly, the banquet. Let's get to finally the part we've all been waiting for, and probably some of the people listening. The banquet, it's because we don't have to do this in a structured or specific settings. I say it with pride. Lately, the moments when I felt most alive and most happy were the moments when I had little cozy dinners with my friends in my home. And I have to do them more. So friends, get ready because I'm gonna invite you at my place. It's when we have a banquet together. It's when we eat. It's when we spend time together. We listen to music. We chat. And this is why I want to make this radio show not the monologue that it has been for the past half an hour, but a dialogue. And it is because of this that I'm very glad to have here in conversation with me the incredible, the superstar, I might say, because he's getting famous, more famous by the second for the incredible things he's doing, Rudy Fraser. Thank you for being here. Can you hear me? Can you hear us?
1: Yes, yes. Thank you for having me, Tommy. I really appreciate it. Looking forward to the conversation. And you, I don't know that I'm getting famous, but I feel like I'm having an impact, so I really appreciate that.
0: Okay, wonderful. And we'll get to this impact very, very soon. But first, I would like for you to introduce yourself in quite an unorthodox way. So if you are here, as every person that I'm going to have in this show, somehow you are a jester. And I would like to ask you, how do you consider yourself a jester and why are you one?
1: Mm.
0: Sorry to put you in this tough spot.
1: As you were talking earlier, I was thinking like, well, we had jester and bard. So maybe not jester, but the bard speaks to me. And in West African culture, there's a thing called a griot. And it's basically the same concept, the storyteller, someone weaving narratives, a pillar of the community. That idea of being amongst the people and providing a space for them. For me, I don't really do the storytelling myself per se, but I feel like in creating these online communities and these online spaces, I give other people a platform to create their own, to share their own stories. And I get to see that every day. And that's where I feel like, yeah, my position is.
0: Thank you very, very much. And indeed, I feel that, and I think the role of the jester and of the bard, this role we're talking about, it's mostly about not necessarily having a superpower on your own, but mostly maybe your superpower is the one of bringing the people together and highlighting, uplifting those superpowers. So we started in a quite meta way, but now let's get to the juice. So you mentioned about building a community. So what do you do? What is it that that you're doing right now?
1: What it is I'm doing? I wear many hats, but primarily known for building Black Sky and running Black Sky algorithms for the last 3 years now. Black Sky started, and well, let's just say Black Sky has become the largest Black community on the decentralized web. And Black Sky Algorithms is the company that builds all the infrastructure that Black Sky relies on, and now other communities are relying on. So we're built on we see ourselves as a part of the broader open social web movement, as you mentioned earlier on the call, the Atmosphere, the Fediverse, all those things. And we see our role as creating virtual third spaces where the members of a community, however they decide, can have control and say over how the content moderation works, how the recommendation algorithms work, and can also be able to build wealth with each other, can pool funds, can practice these West African-like traditions, for example, like susus or tandas, partner hand. There's all different names for them. But we're creating these gathering spaces, and we see that as there's lots of different perspectives in the open social web of how these technologies can grow and things of that nature, but I see it as growing through community. I want to see billions of communities flourish, all operating in their own way, all interconnected with each other. And it goes to this very deep political and cultural belief of the kind of world I want to see. And that's what kind of keeps me building on Black Sky every day. We're also known as implementing, outside of Blue Sky themselves, we have implemented and run the largest independent implementation of the app protocol built in Rust. It's called Risky, fully open source. And we now have over 40,000 accounts on running on Risky PDS, where we have our own relay setup that connects all the different servers and allows for this interconnected experience to work. And even the big database indexes with billions of rows of data, we've been able to set that up. And I think some of that stuff is important because whenever I get on the platforms like this, I like to talk about community self-determination, right? The ability that a community can make its own decisions and control its own destiny. And I think there's been a process knowledge that we've learned throughout all this to be able to make it happen. And that's a lot of the importance. Like I want to show, don't tell people how self-determination works. And so we've been able to do that and bring a lot of people on for the journey.
0: Thank you very much for all of this. And wow, there are so many things. And every time I hear you speak, I saw you present last June at Public Spaces Conference in Amsterdam. This is actually where we met, and it was incredible. Mm-hmm. I showed you my asterism Fediverse symbol tattoo. Yeah, yeah. We chatted about incredible stuff. And whenever I hear all of this, I'm like, wow, this is so much. And every single thing, it's so good even by itself. It has its own incredible value to have an independent implementation of an open protocol, to have an independent infrastructure, to build on top of this infrastructure social dynamics, which is something that it's very easy to overlook at some point, especially when you're when you're in a tech adjacent company, right? So the one thing I want to ask to you is that a project as big and as ambitious as this, that I don't say ambitious in a negative, with a negative connotation, actually, mm-hmm. with a super positive connotation, it must have started with a germ, like with an initial seed of hope, of risk, to semi-quote mm-hmm. your implementation of AT Proto. So when was it that you felt like this was happening, that you started it?
1: Oh, yeah, I haven't been asked this in a bit. I feel like for me, this is like, there's like this like phrase of like,

particular way. And I realized a lot of other folks did not grow up that way. I like to credit the fact that there was times in my life where my neighborhood literally raised me and took care of me. When there was like no food in the crib, my neighborhood fed me. When there was, when I was like truant from school, my neighborhood taught me. When the institutions and the systems that are in America didn't believe in me and said that I wasn't going to be anything, it was my neighborhood that lifted me up and said, no, you're the brightest among us. Like, we're going to protect you, and you go take it as far as you want to take it, you know? And so from that early age, in just very practical ways, like, you know, I learn about all these different, I do a lot of studying of like leftist theory and things. And I find that there's people who they learn later in life. They grew up in like this hyper individualistic capitalist society that is the West. And then they learn at some point, they kind of rebel against that. For me, I grew up amongst the rebels, you know? And so, that's just the way we were taught and how we operated. And then I came into regular Western society and had to adapt and have this like culture clash and figure things out. And I think I got really frustrated with that in around 2020, being a leader and an executive at a tech company and already seeing that the writing was on the wall for any kind of diversity initiatives or any kind of like progressive effort that people were talking about. It just felt real hollow. It was just, we even in hindsight, you can kind of see how the tech industry molds itself to whoever's in power, right? So when the Democrats are in power, they're super positive, progressive. When Trump is in power, they're all bending the knee, right? And so to fascism. And so I was getting really frustrated and fed up with that. And I felt like a weirdly shaped puzzle piece. And it was at that point when I started really like protesting, really trying to get this like frustration out in different ways. And I wanted to get it out in a more constructive way at some point. And that's when I really started leaning into mutual aid organizing and figuring out how, you know, and even today, like tech people amongst like leftist organizers, for the longest while, it was, you know, it was, I guess, seen as a part of the establishment itself. And so a lot of stuff that I was doing since around 2022 was to figure out my place. Like, how can I contribute? This is my skills. This is my talent. I've been a hacker since I was like, you know, 13, 14, 15. I learned how to program people in my neighborhood. The first computer that I really, like this like big old compact desktop was like gifted to me from the projects. Like, this is just, and so, I tried to like create my space and learn how I can contribute things. And so I took whatever I was seeing and seeing the, like, for example, community fridges. I had a project before Black Sky called Paper Tree. We were trying to create a community bank account. Marissa, who's in the room with me right now, we were working on that project for a while and like trying to, and trying to create this, like, these non-hierarchical systems, like imagining what a world would be like if people could collaborate, if people could support each other to meet their material needs, you know, influenced and inspired by the mutual aid organizing we were already doing in our neighborhood in Bed-Stuy. And I think around in doing that, that was how I found out about, that's when I first learned about the Fediverse. Some people actually think that I, like, I don't know, they think that I maybe chose App Protocol versus like Mastodon. I didn't really make those evaluations. I did hear about Mastodon first from Nathan Schneider. Shout out to MedLab CU Boulder. Because he was saying, oh, what if you applied Papertree to a Fediverse server? What if you like had people be able to, like, you know, in a non-hierarchical way, control and administrate a Fediverse server? And so I think the germ of the idea, I would say, in how it's materialized and how Black Sky works, probably started at that point. But then it was when Blue Sky had put out a beta and was like, oh, their pitch was on App Protocol, you can choose who's your moderator, you can choose who your feed is, you can choose where your servers are and stuff like that. And I just was like, oh, this seemed like a fun thing to do. You know, I was Papertree, we had run into some issues, you know, the financial system.

0: doesn't really like the idea of people sharing bank accounts. So it just wasn't, we had hit a roadblock at that point. And yeah, I was just messing around. I was like, you can create on Blue Sky, you can choose what your algorithm is. What if I wanted to see just all Black content? You know, let me go build that. And that, it immediately became like the most successful thing that I had ever built at the time. It was so funny because it was just like, oh, there's 900. I checked the metrics and I was like, oh, there's 900 people using this. This is huge.
1: I absolutely agree. I mean, yeah, my
0: go from there.
1: My Fediverse server is made of, I think, 10 active users, and it feels huge indeed. When there is something that is so valuable to you and so aligned with the way you see things going in a horizontal, cooperative way, I think this is the best feeling in the world, isn't it? Mm-hmm, and so you mentioned the hypocrisy. You mentioned the fact that there is a lot of incoherence, to say the least, in the ruling class for sure, but the higher you go, the more macroscopic you look at everything, the more macroscopically, if you put a fisheye on, you're like, oh my God, this is chaos. People are like post-truth. It's all bullshit. And this reminded me a lot of a paper that I read of like how intrinsically flawed and deeply flawed the Californian ideology and the Silicon Valley way of thinking is. This incredible paper by Barbrook and Cameron, Richard Barbrook and Andy Cameron, called The Californian Ideology, written already in the 1996. And one quote from that book is, I think, the highlight of this hypocrisy, that is that Thomas Jefferson was the man who wrote the inspiring call for democracy and liberty in the American Declaration of Independence and at the same time owned nearly 200 human beings as slaves. So I think it's kind of accepted, right, in the world we live in, that you do great things on the outside, on this large scale, you're like, oh, you look, I'm doing good, but the compromise you accept. Compromise, it's even like a super soft word, like the incoherence, the evil that is hidden behind layers of abstraction is awful. And this is why I believe it's incredible what you're doing, because you bring back, you untangle those layers and you bring back the community at the center. Since you mentioned the neighborhood, I want to ask you, how are you able to be rooted in a community? Locally, like to participate so strongly as you do in New York specifically, while at the same time being able to do something in virtual third spaces, as you said yourself. How do you balance this virtual and physical, this virtual and in person? This tension it's a very fine line to walk.
0: Yeah. Oh, one thing I just wanted to say on the Thomas Jefferson piece, because that's like a concept real close to my heart. I think it's like there is one that's like anti-Blackness, right, is why he was able to do that. And folks do these mental gymnastics, to your point, of the hypocrisy is that they have to like contort their own beliefs in order to make themselves feel justified in what they're doing. And so for a person like Thomas Jefferson, it is that viewing Black people, he didn't mean what he probably said when he said like men being equal. He just didn't view Black folks as humans, right? And so, that's in the American Constitution of like, you know, worth 3/4 of a man. And so knowing those are the things that, to your point, is like, you know, I think there's this concept that some folks believe in, going back to the online, offline. Some people act like, and it was very popular, I think, in the early days of the internet, that once you go online, you're a whole new person, as if like, you know, you can pretend to not be, you can be not Black anymore once you go on the internet. And that just has not been, that was never my experience. I grew up on the internet, and we were in, you know, I often remind folks, you know, the internet can be a real cruel and harsh place, but you know, there is no place wilder than a Call of Duty Modern Warfare 2 Xbox chat room, we were getting called all types of hard R slurs. You know, it was like, it was really a battleground. And you kind of learn that there is no separation from your online identity, from your offline identity. And so I think once taking that as like the grounding, then I'm like, well, you can bring offline practices to online spaces. You can try to encourage people to meet online, like connect online, and then use that to form relationships offline. And people are already, young folks especially, are doing this a lot already. You know, you kind of connect with, you're able to connect with people outside of, you're able to use the internet to go beyond your immediate circle, right? Like, you may not have, it could be in your same city, but there may not be someone, you know, I was really into fashion, but like, no one on my, everyone on my block may be like, oh, Rudy's the fly guy on the block, but they're not also into fashion. But you can use the internet and connect with the, find the these subcultures that are still in your city, like the Tumblr kids, the fashion kids, the Ian Connors of the world. Oh, they all meet up in Soho and do this. And so now you can kind of build onto that. And now you, you know, you can use the internet as a way to just extend your reach, you know, through the, through, I think a lot of, I always find it really discouraging when folks say that like the internet or social media is like entirely bad. I don't, you know, I don't think don't throw the baby out with the bathwater, because I'm like, a lot of the people who say that only know me because of the internet, you know? Yeah. I've made so many friends and connections because of the internet. I've traveled the world because of it. So I know I have like, I'm a bit biased towards it, but I see it as yet another tool. I think of the internet in terms of creating virtual third spaces. It's just such fertile ground. To community build offline, you have to have physical space. You have to get people to travel, to commute, to do all these things. It's like a zero cost gathering space if you can create a space for people to do it online. Online just has unique challenges, anonymity, trolls, you know, needing to be able to create the kind of safety that engenders trust, that engenders intimacy. And that's the challenge we've been taking kind of head on since the beginning.
1: Wow. this feels incredible. And I have to say, it's very challenging for me. Like, I hear you and I empathize with you, because I live right now in a city that, even if it's almost incomparable to scale, in scale with New York City, I live in Rotterdam, which is one of the most thriving cities in the Netherlands. It's the subculture, the counterculture, any sort of culture is, wow, the strongest I've ever seen. But I am from a small village on the coast of West Liguria, North Italy. A village of 2,000 souls. The closest city, 10 kilometers away, is 60,000 people. I will not get into all of the like sociology, economics thoughts I have about my homeland, because they are many and they are complex. But I do feel this challenge of the fact that indeed there are places where, then in terms of proximity, there is very little. In terms of proximity, I feel where I'm from is very backwards and folding to fascism at an incredible speed. And so maybe you relate a bit less to this, but it's something that something I'm obsessing over, because I cannot make peace with it. And it's the matter of staying versus leaving, the matter of going around the world, as you said, physically having the privilege of going around while coming back. And this is also a bit what I said with the Bard, right? I mentioned this because I see the Bard as a person that in the end comes back home, but brings home all the like brain circulation, all the energy that the Bard gathered while traveling. And how do you relate to this? How can you walk this other very thin line of being present physically while still traveling around and meeting other communities around the world?
0: Yeah, dude, this occupies such a huge portion of like my just like day-to-day thinking.
1: Oh, really? Wow. I'm glad, in a way.
0: There was this, because there's so many things. I mean, one thing that comes to mind, there was this Nicole Hannah-Jones article that came out yesterday that Black Sky was reacting to, because she basically was like, she's, you know, she is worth millions of dollars, very successful writer, it's like a Pulitzer Award winning author, very, you know, upward mobility Black folks, right? And she kind of made the typical fallacy of like thinking that she thought that she, in America, like schools are super segregated. Like my high school, like when I went to middle school, they told me it was gladiator school. You better be prepared to fight.
1: I read your post about that.
0: High school, like really bad, like bent out of shape textbooks, didn't even cover anything that was like recent. She basically thought that she could put her daughter in New York City public school and through her power and influence be able to like change the whole system. Like she thought that she could basically just like just go to the principal every time and like make stuff work for her daughter. And in the end, her daughter suffered like for it. She like got to high school and didn't know fractions or long division, because it was like someone said that like she kind of underestimated how bad a bad school could be, and how detrimental it could have. And to me, it's almost like the concept people sometimes think of, like, you know, like Jay-Z opened this Bitcoin Academy in Marcy Projects in Bed-Stuy. You know, there's people do this thing all the time. They think that, okay, I made it out and now I can bring money and power back to the place that I'm from, or in people who have similar circumstances as me, and make a change. And I feel like from my earliest successes in the tech industry, I immediately realized, I remember having a conversation with a manager at the time. I was like, money has solved some of the problems for me, but it has not solved the majority of them. And it was then that I realized that, like, you can't save the hood. Like, you can't leave and come back and save the hood. The hood has to save itself. Like, it has to like learn how to do that process of uplifting itself. And I feel that very deeply. And so I'm like, to me, that leads me to the conclusion, and I could be wrong, we'll see how it all plays out, but it makes me want to stay and give people the tools as I'm learning them, share my story as I'm going through it, to like let people know. And I see it working, you know, in different avenues. Like people, just by seeing the work that I do, like there's actually the need to be seen. Let's start there. Is very important. It's why, and not in like a represent, like, I don't believe in Black faces in high places will save people. Like, you can't be that. It's like, oh, look, Obama made it to the president. That's gonna make my life better. No, like they need to see though that like your alternative way of living, right? Because like American culture will otherwise lead them astray. So for me, it's like being in the hood and showing them that like I'm good, you know. Like, and then when they inevitably ask me about that nice bike or the nice outfits or it doesn't look like I have a normal job, and then I get to tell them all this came from actually living out my values, living out these principles of community building, living out like having a strong network of community support, having a safety system, you know, being able to walk through my neighborhood and people just like say what up and say that they like, you know, like shout me out. Like that means a lot to me. And two, I know the impact and effect it has on folks, because I knew what it did for me. And these were like the guys I looked up to. They really, you know, I grew up now and I'm like, they were bad influences, but I get to be the positive influence that people get to see. And you never underestimate the little things that people do. And one last thing I'll say on this, it was funny because a couple weeks ago, me and some folks went to meet up with a mutual aid org in a park in our neighborhood. And we walked in and we saw this cookout energy, mad Black folks having fun, food, partying, dancing. It was a great time. And like, and a couple of folks was like, oh, that must be the group that we're going to meet. I was like, absolutely not. Unfortunately, a lot of like organizers don't put on community events like that. They preach community, but then they don't do things like that. And then you go over to the actual organizers and it's dry. There's no one having fun. There's not anything going on. No one's going to come read your zines, you know, if like there's not, it don't feel that family vibe. It feels like being preached to, you know? And so a lot of what my form of community building does involve joy, does involve fun, does involve togetherness, you know, and that, and people seeing that in real life, people being able to see it online, that will further build in that community spirit. So yeah, I believe I fight the tension, but for me, I'm stubborn too. I never want to leave my city. I want to die here. I love it too much.
1: Yeah, and with these words, we are cutting it so close that I cannot even comment. I can just say that I love you. I talked too much at the beginning. I wish we had the chance to chat more. But we'll do it again soon, I hope. And let's continue chatting online in the third spaces. And I'm very grateful for you, Rudy. Thanks so much for having been with us.
0: Thanks for sharing your platform, Tommy. Appreciate you.
1: Now, the next up on Radio Worm is Sevgi with Ashki Mowers. I would leave you with a bit of a crazy song while we transition. And see you next time, the 19th of October, with another incredible episode. No spoilers. Also, because guess what? I haven't prepared it.
2: Signori e signore, va ora in onda Psicomagia, nuova composizione musicale a cura di

Oh my god. I accidentally stopped that song. I'm sorry. It was ending. I got nervous. Well, you know how it goes. Anyway, this is Sevgi and it's Aşkım Hours. This song was In Your Room by Bengals. I found the CD of the album Everything in a Kringloop in Rotterdam. I wanted to play this because it's such a banger. And then I also would like to play one more song from the Everything album. It's called... sorry, I was trying to explain something. It's called Baljar. It's a really funny song, I think. And I think it is a song written by... written for a favorite book, which is so cool. Oh my god. What else? I would like to play one more song from Everything, and then I also have the CD I made with Polina. It's called Pure Desperation in a Hopeless Place, and I think I will play the first song from it, and it's called When Things Are Said. By Isaac Martinson. It is the it's from the soundtrack album of the PC game Frambo. It's really good. What else? After that, I hope my friend Kim will join us, and she is having her goodbye party today. So I pulled out my iPod Nano from 2008, and I made a playlist of all the songs on it that are goodbye songs, I think. Enjoy.

Paulina is also here. Hello, everybody. Right now, in the booth, there is Kim, Paulina, Tommy, Martina, and Fred. And yay, we are... I just played a song from Paulina and I's mixtape, Pure Desperation in a Hopeless Place. It's incredible, obviously. Next up, I'm going to play Ayşen Uzaktan Geldim. This is like a weird, like, 90s jazz, Turkish pop, weird song. I love it. I think it's like, it sounds very like global sound, you know? Very interesting. Anyway, and then I'm going to play... oh, you can't hear the scroll wheel. Anyway, I will play Gitme by Dengiz Herifler, Gitme Yoksa, Going Home by Bass Victim, and then Home by Bass Victim, Homesick by Kings of Convenience, because I think it's funny. Where Do You Go To, My Lovely by Peter Sarsted, Condition 1111, what else? Call Me by Timmy Euro, I think it's funny to play today. And then The End of the World by Skeeter Davis. Enjoy.

0: I had this thing in the
1: show
0: that I had a conflict with.
2: Okay, so I also want to say congratulations to Berlin.
1: Yay!
2: not only someone from Turkey, but someone from Adana is elected as the what's it called? Vice
1: mayor.
2: Mayor of Berlin.
1: She's a city mayor.
2: Oh, incredible. Yes. And she's an Alevi. It's crazy, crazy stuff. Like there are like maybe 100,000 of us. Like, yeah. Crazy, amazing. Congratulations.

0: for Christmas, and you keep it just for fun, for a laugh. They say that when you get married,
1: it'll be... I would like to say something about the song. It's okay, you can keep talking.
2: You can't.
1: When the mic is off, we are gossiping hardcore, like about the entirety of Rotterdam. Anyway, I wanted to say that I am playing songs originally from 2008. Like, I downloaded this song after watching a Wes Anderson movie, very obviously. And I listened to it. It's this one, mate.
3: Which
1: movie? I am pretty sure it's Darjeeling Limited. Don't judge me. Don't. It's okay. I was young. What else? Yeah, I want to... So all of the songs are like that. They are actually MP3 files from 2008. Just keep in mind.

0: Who wants to talk?
1: Hello. So my computer died, so we can't play some of the songs that I wanted to play from there, but thankfully Kim has her iPod with her, so we're gonna play it from there. Anyone else want to say something?
2: Me.
1: Come say it.
3: Hi, I'm Tommy, the jester and the host of the previous radio show. I want to say this is so incredible to be in the studio all together and being with Savgy. By the way, Savgy rocks. I want to reclaim doing compliments and being enthusiastic. It's not only a US thing. Okay, just be born in the Mediterranean and you will know. Ciao.
1: Amazing. Anyone else want to say something?
4: No.
5: What's the song?
1: What's the song? Oh, yeah, sorry. We are going to play Bye Bye Bye, Bye Bye Bye, Fake Mink.

0: that's okay. So
1: let's give Sagi a minute.
0: Thank you so much, Tommy. I just wanted to say these were some songs from some songs from Kim's iPod, because my computer died and I wanted to play some Yung Lean. And what do you know? Kim's iPod has a lot of it. Bye, Paulina. Bye. Okay. I'm going to play Going Home by Bass Victim. And then I'm going to play... Okay, then we have 5 more minutes. Huh? I am thinking Sana Doğru, maybe Ajda Pekkan. Or... I close up with Goodbye Song by the Moldy Peaches, which is the most millennial, most like, what's it called? Hopeful 2000s or something like this? Like the yeah, exactly. There's like a name for this.
2: Hopecore.
3: No, hopecore is not. What's millennials say hopecore?
0: Fred says millennials do not say hopecore.
3: No.
0: I think it's funny that he says that.
2: I'm a millennial here.
0: Anyway.

Well, that was Aşkım Hours September. I'm going to log off and make space for the next person. Those were songs from my iPod. Next up, October Creepy. I think I'm gonna play more Pure Desperation in a Hopeless Place. Stay tuned. And this show is dedicated to Kim Kleinert, who's leaving Rotterdam in a week. Thank you.

0: Turn it up.
1: Guess I'm gonna start playing.
0: Oh. Let's just have a mic check.
1: Oh yeah.
0: Say something.
1: Check, mic check. Yeah, I do hear it from my

Hello and welcome at It's All In Our Heads, my first show here live at Radio Worm. And I'm really happy to be here today after making some radio waves back in Eindhoven. In It's All In Our Head, I take you onto a trip into the dreamiest corners of my record collection because I play a lot of punk at parties and gigs, but I really like dreamy, trippy and hazy music too. So, and I have way more records than just the fast and angry ones. I want to share them with you. So we're going on a trip, but with the tunes and not the fumes. And I'll be playing 6 times for you the coming year, so once every 2 months, more or less. And I will play a mix of psych, krautrock, fuzz, doom, folk, shoegaze, space rock, anything that bends your head. And hopefully it will get you into a chill state, because I'm always looking for ways to alter my state of consciousness, and music is just a beautiful portal. And we were just listening to Dead Rabbits, the song It's All In Our Head that I named the show after. And Dead Rabbits are a psych rock band from Southampton, and this song appeared on their debut album, The Ticket That Exploded, from 2013, released on Fuzz Club. And we will be listening to more Fuzz Club releases in this series, because I really love that label. And for today, I thought it'd be really nice to focus on female artists and their female psychedelic experience. So now we will take it down a notch and slow down with the beautiful voice of Sandy Denny and her song Next Time Around. You might know Sandy from the Fairport Convention, the folk band from England from the 60s. So this song is from her solo album, The North Star Grassman and the Ray from 1971. But unfortunately, she died only 7 years later by falling off a staircase, which is really unfortunate, but I always find that fact so striking because her music is so beautiful and melancholic. It's almost like she foresaw her fate. And here is Sandy Denny with Next Time Around.

Yeah, that was Jessica Pratt with Life Is from her 2024 album, Here in the Bitch. Very beautiful. We're going to continue with some dream pop and listen to the ethereal voice of Elizabeth Fraser, who was in the Scottish band Cocteau Twins. They were active from 1979 until 1997, and they were so influential for the shoegaze scene in the 90s. And the voice of Elizabeth Fraser you might know from Massive Attack's hit Teardrop. Here is Pearly Dewdrop Drops from the 1984 EP Spangle Maker.

Yeah, so that was Exploded View, the band from Annika Henderson that you might know as just Annika. And I saw Annika in Berlin once at 8mm Fest. It was a really cool show. But this was her band that she formed in Mexico in 2014 when she actually played a few solo shows there. And then she had a backing band, and they had such a good match that they decided to record an album together, which they released on Sacred Bones in 2015. And yeah, now we're going to listen to a song called Call Me in the Day by La Luz. And I think that song captures the melancholy of girlhood just so well. I just imagine a teenage girl who's grounded, she can't leave the house, but she's in love and she's waiting by the phone and she wants her boyfriend to call her. I think that's just really cute. And La Luz played a fabulous Halloween show last year in Roadtown. That was great. You should have been there. Here is Call Me in the Day by La Luz. And after that, we're going straight on with Shannon and the Clams' Mary Don't Go.

Yeah, that was Shannon and the Clamps with Mary Don't Go. I really love Shannon Shaw. She's one of my idols. She has an incredible voice and she looks even better. And she's one of John Waters' favorite artists too. And fun fact, the singer of La Luz, the band we listened to before, Shanna Cleveland, is together with Shannon and the Clamps' keyboard player Will Sprott. So that's a funny connection. I really love both bands for blending 60s girl group with rhythm and blues and rock and roll and psych. And now we're going to go to Scotland, to Glasgow, for some twee indie pop from Camera Obscura. You've probably heard their hit French Navy, but we're going to listen to Forest and Sands from their album My Modeling Career from 2009, released on 480. And I think it's such a beautiful, sweet and sad song too. And I realize this whole set's a bit melancholic, but I think there's always beauty and sadness and the other way around. And it also fits the vibe. It's going to be autumn, it's going to be gloomy. We're going to be inside our houses with our candles and our cups of tea. So it's going to be beautiful. And I'm going to play Forest and Sands now for you. And then I'll be back with some more fun facts about music.

Yeah, that was Forest and Sand by Camera Obscura. And now we're going to go to one of the most psychedelic songs ever, I think, at least sung by a woman, which is White Rabbit by Jefferson Airplane. The voice of Grace Slick is just unmatched. And this song came out in 1967 on Jefferson Airplane's album Surrealistic Pillow. It's probably the most known song of this set. I decided to play one or two pop tunes every show, just first of all because I'm not a snob, and I think pop music can be really beautiful as well, and just because it's popular doesn't mean it's bad music. Would you argue that David Bowie's bad music? Would you argue that Pink Floyd is bad music? No, that was all really popular once, maybe still. And second of all, I like to play the song because sometimes it's just really nice to sing along. And I think the younger generation might know this tune from the Paul Kalkbrenner's remix Featurehead from 2015 that I think is still played in the club. So we're going to listen to White Rabbits. Have fun.

Yeah, that was My Bloody Valentine with their song She Found Now. This song is actually from their comeback album MBV that came out in 2013, a whopping 22 years after their famous debut album Loveless. Loveless, iconic, but I think MBV is really good too. They didn't lose any of their talent or originality or sound in those 22 years. And since we're focusing on women, My Bloody Valentine actually has guitarist and singer Belinda Butcher and bassist Debbie Gooch. And I saw them live in FNR in 2013, and it blew my mind. It's the best concert I've ever been to, and the craziest thing was that the day after, on the 5th of September, Dinosaur Jr. played, so it was a weekend of dreams. Like, I was 20 years old, I had nothing to lose, I'll never forget it. So we have arrived near the end of the set, and I want to conclude with a contemporary pop artist that is heavily inspired by dream pop and shoegaze and darkness and melancholy and all the beautiful music that we've been listening to today. Of course, it's Ethel Kane, our southern gothic queen with her epic anthem Sun Bleached Flies from her debut album Preacher's Daughter from 2022. I'm a big fan and hope you will become too after this song. This was the first episode of It's All In Our Heads. Thank you so much for listening. I will be back in November and I hope you will tune in again. Goodbye!

tenete paura, che se sei un padre da chi te la do, un po' più soffa.

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Those are

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You're tuning into Radio Worm for Trapological After Hours. This is our 1 year anniversary and last episode for today. We brought in all the Trapologen, every single one of them. 2 hours of full bullshit, and every 20 minutes we do a cooking of cooked. We start off with our main guest teacher, Mr. Shaga.

0: All right. 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You guys know how it works. Somebody pulls up a tune. You don't know if it's like crazy bad or crazy good. Is it cooking or is it cooked? That's the question. The first tune we got with us, Shaga, tell us about it.
1: Yes, I got When They See Us from Capo, a 2012 real classic.
0: All right, and who's going to rate it, cooking or cooked?
1: Or new Trapelo, yes.
0: Alright, okay, Shin, let's go.

0: All right. 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I feel like this is not a cooking or cook. But let's rate it.
1: Yeah, he was cooking. I gave it a 9.
0: Okay, cooking. Easy. 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

0: 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Arctic Cat liker ikke Skido, bare Arctic Cat. All right, DJ Cat Weasel. God damn, you brought one cooking cooked with you, right? What are we gonna listen to? Sir. What's it called?
1: It's from from Taiga.
0: I know.
1: It's called Died for You, or Die for You, something like that. But I'm
0: Died
1: gonna,
0: for You.
1: Yeah, but I'm gonna tell the story afterwards because okay. You first have to rate it, and then I'm gonna tell you about
0: okay.
1: it.
0: Okay.
1: Yes.
0: And who's gonna rate it?
1: You're gonna rate it.
0: Okay, let's go.
2: Godverdomme.

0: cooked.
1: Okay, the tune is hard, but
2: you want to know the real story?
1: What's the story?
2: You know, Tyga, he saw Venus Flexing could make some hits with AI.
1: Yeah.
2: So he tried the same thing and he made like a whole 80s album with AI, and it's, yeah, you can say what you want about it.
1: Okay, so I would say the tune is hard, but this is a certified clanker music, man. You don't listen to that shit. Cooked.
3: Cooked.
1: Okay, by the way, next up, we got Shin in the building. Let's get it.

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1: Witch Hunter.

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1: I got longest, mongest ock boots with me.
0: Who's gonna rate it? Who's gonna rate it?
1: Iris.
0: Iris. Iris, step to the mic.
2: I'm gonna rate it, apparently.
3: Hallo Freunde, ich wollte euch mal erzählen, was ich heute so für Klamotten trage.

0: Okay.
1: God damn.
0: Iris. Lay down the judgment on this tune.
1: Yeah.
0: Was this cooking or was this cooked?
1: I'm afraid this was cooking. Ah. It was amazing.
0: Wat gaan we doen?
2: Silvio.

0: Ja, ik zag
1: All right. We got Chris in the building.
2: Hello.
1: Chris has brought us another cooking or cooked.
2: It's,
1: go ahead.
2: Yeehaw from Distraction.
3: Who's gonna rate it?
2: Mila's gonna rate it.
1: But Mila seems to know this track.
2: Yeah.
1: And someone else.
2: You should rate it.
1: I already did one.
3: Fuck. Can I rate it?
2: Okay, you can rate it.
1: Buzz is gonna rate it.

0: Cat Weasel, step to the mic, please.
1: Okay, I have to rate it, but I have to say absolutely cooking. Absolutely cooking.
0: Absolutely cooking. Absolutely cooking.
2: Yes, sir. Absolutely.

0: All right. You were just listening to Bobbin. Bobbin, give it up.
1: Hey.
0: Yes, sir. Yes, sir.
2: Thank you.
0: And Bobbin is putting another track on that will, like...
3: It's kind of a Cooking or Coop.
0: But
3: not
0: also,
3: really. But it's also the last tune we'll ever play on Tropological After Hours.
0: We're going out with a bang, I think.
3: Yeah.
0: Right?
3: Somebody has to rate it, though. Yeah. Who wants to go?
0: Who wants to do it?
3: Kes wants to go? Okay.
0: Kes will rate it after.
3: A non-biased rate.
0: Yes.
4: Bye.

0: All right. The last tune we ever played on Cooking or Cooked and Trapological Radio. Please, Chris, your judgment.
1: It's not even a question. It's cooking, it's frying.
0: Yeah! It's all right, thank you for listening. We're going to do a small outro, some cute tunes, and see you next time.